0: full av planterade spår av hennes böcker och hennes liv.
1: So here are some black carrots.
2: Oh yeah, black carrots.
1: Yes, and that's white beets.
2: So it's black and white.
1: Yes. I have a special tomato named after Paul Robeson, you know, the American singer, African-American singer.
2: Uh-huh.
1: There it is, Paul Robeson. It's the best.
2: Is that the best?
1: Yes. It's my favorite, anyway.
2: Okay, so why is...
1: It's black. It's a black tomato, and it just has the best flavor.

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3: Mm, sure.
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1: She tried to avoid it. I mean, I remember that there was a successful abortion before my third brother was born, and he arrived because the abortion failed in his case. And that was not something hidden. This was something my mother and her friends tried to control. They didn't have birth control, so they tried to control their lives. And the third child, I think, broke her, changed their lives, and changed all our lives. You know, suddenly we were poor in a way that we had never been.
0: Den 16-åriga flickans ankomst, hennes första tid i USA, hennes väg till att börja skriva. 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
4: So you were sent to the United States?
1: Yes, yeah. At 16 and a half. I was sent to the United States all by myself. The thing that fascinates me now is that it could have been that I was sent into sex slavery or something. No one knew these people. I was sent to be a nanny in their household. And I came to America. And but you know, this will interest. The first thing I did was I went to night school, and I joined the library. It was in a town in at the suburb of New York. I joined the library and I stole a book, and I have it still. It's by Gunnar Myrdal.
4: Really?
1: Yes, I can show it to you. It's so funny. I'd never heard of him, but it was the book is about the American race problem. And I didn't know anything about race because I come from an all-black society. But I looked at it and I thought, oh, I'd like to read that. And so I borrowed it from the library and I never returned it. I still have it here.
0: Det första jag gjorde var att börja läsa in en examen på kvällarna, säger Jamaica Kincaid. 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
1: The African American have whiteness on top of them all the time, but in colonial society, it's distant. It's not less damaging, it's just different. So for us, Integration is for, well, where I come from, integration would be ridiculous. Who wanted to know these cruel people? Why wouldn't want to go to school? You wouldn't want to send your children to school with them. So but I think when I first came to America, the idea of integration was just sort of curious to me. Why would you want to be with people who didn't like you? But that helped me understand something that I didn't know I really needed to understand, that is still relevant today. America hasn't changed in 70 years or forever, perhaps if ever.
0: På Antigua ville vi inte blanda oss med de vita, säger hon. 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
1: And after a while I stopped and would buy the most expensive clothes. I still have the clothes. I would shop at this store called Bonwit Teller. It was kind of like Bergdorf Goodman, but better.
4: What do you think made you stop? I mean, many other
1: stop sending the money.
4: Daughters would continue to be like a good girl and.
1: Well, I think what made me stop again, an instinct I had that I should save myself. I mean, I now say this with such confidence, but I couldn't have articulated it so at the time. But I had an instinct that a wrong had been done to me. Even then, at 19, when I moved to New York.
0: Jag kände instinktivt att jag måste rädda mig själv, säger Jamaica Kincaid, som flyttade in till New York när hon var 19 och pluggade foto i New Hampshire tills hon en natt kom på att det inte alls var fotograf utan författare hon skulle bli.
1: And I just got up in the middle of the night. This is like 5 hours from New York. Got into a car I had bought, an old car. Drove to New York and stayed on my friend's couch or stayed with people from one place to the next saying I was a writer. That was how I just said, I'm a writer, and everyone agreed, or it was in those days where everyone was being something else, not sexually, just being trying out things. And so I said, I'm a writer, and everyone said, yes, you're a writer. And I started to write. And I realized that my mother would, I was writing about my family, and I realized that they would know, so I changed my name.
0: Jag hade börjat skriva om min familj och förstod att mamma skulle få korn på det, så jag behövde byta namn. 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
1: Yeah, it was sort of really again without consciousness or calculation of a certain kind. I transformed myself into someone who could say things without being the person who left home, who left my parents. And my mother especially, I left my mother. But at the same time, I talked of her all the time. And I think about her every day, even though she's been dead for almost 20 years now.
0: Jag började söka jobb på tidningar. 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
1: And I said to a friend, oh, you know, I went for an interview in Mademoiselle magazine and I didn't get the job. And he looked at me and he said, don't you know they don't hire black girls? And I said, no. I said, no. So anyway, there was another magazine called Ingenue. And I went to, called up the editor and said, I would like an interview. I have some story ideas.
0: Men magasinet Ingenue nappade på min idé om en artikelserie om att vara 17 år.
1: I interviewed Yoko Ono and all sorts of famous people.
4: Oh, you did?
1: Yes, about what they were like when they were 17.
0: Jag intervjuade Yoko Ono och en rad kändisar om att vara lika gammal som den tänkta läsekretsen, 17 år. 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
1: And then one day the West Indian Carnival in Brooklyn, so it was the fall of September, was taking place, and I went to it and I made some notes, and then I made some more notes about my notes, and I gave them to George, who gave them to the editor, and I thought they would rewrite what I had said. Instead, he just published it.
4: Wow.
1: And that was how I got to the New Yorker. And I was paid $1,000. I'd never seen so much money in my life. Yeah.
0: Så fick jag testa att skriva en artikel själv. 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Hur gick det här till?
1: And I say this not to boast or anything, but just to tell myself, how is this possible? Mm. Because in less than 10 years, when I was sent away, I was a New Yorker writer.
4: Wow.
1: I think, sometimes I say, oh, my improbable life, because it seems improbable that that would be true. Mm-hmm. Doesn't it?
4: Yeah.
1: Not impossible, just unlikely.

0: Alltså alltid ja till allting, säger Jamaica Kincaid. 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
1: When I was younger also I had such curiosity. I was never desperate, just curious about everything. I never said no. Someone would say, would you like? I say, sure, let's do that. I did all sorts of wild things. It was amazing I wasn't raped or killed. So I hitchhiked from Los Angeles to San Francisco, but on the way I was picked up by these two college students who were going to Stanford. They were students at Stanford, and the way to dropping me to the next stop, they said, would you like to come and listen to Charles Mingus with us and drop acid? And I said, sure. So we went to their house. I stayed for a few days. We dropped acid, listened to Charles Mingus. Then I got back on the road and hitchhiked back to Los Angeles. Then from Los Angeles came back to my nanny job in New York. Yeah.
0: Under tiden började jag skriva noveller, berättade Jamaica Kincaid, som Mr. Sean läste och publicerade. 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
1: So much of who I am, she's who I really am, you know, she's the germ of it. Somewhere in me is the germ of this person. So I think about her all the time, no longer with bitterness and resentment. I can think about her with some love, really, which is a good thing. I am 70 years of age, yeah. 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Her life was really difficult, yeah. Mm.
0: Ja, om författaren Karl Ove Knausgård har sin pappa kring vilken texten alltid vibrerar, har Jamaica Kincaid sin mamma. 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
1: I refuse to eat food unless she chewed it first. And now I think that's really disgusting. I wouldn't, when I, you know, but her saliva was all mixed up with mine. This is quite astonishing. I remember once, this happened when I was five, that she gave me a little basket with 5 pennies in it. In those days we had pennies and farthings and half pennies. And we lived, maybe about half a mile from the middle of town. And the five pennies were in the basket, and she sent me to the middle of town to buy five pennies worth of things. Milk of magnesia, Vaseline. And she told me how to cross the street, to look both ways, to go to this street, turn. And I went to the store, the drugstore, and I did it. And I came home, and just as I opened the gate to our yard, she was right there waiting for me, and she opened the basket and saw that I had done the thing successfully, and she picked me up and held me up into the air as if I was just, you know, a hero returning from a war. I never forgot it. And I think that gave me a kind of confidence that I perhaps still have. It was one of those incredible things that I remembered it, and I remember after that I felt so capable, you know. And I think that anything she did after that that could have destroyed that kind of confidence in me, it could never be destroyed again. Yeah.
0: Mamma gav mig styrka, en inre nollpunkt att återvända till, konstaterar Jamaica Kincaid. Det har jag med mig, trots att hennes kärlek sen förvandlades till obegriplig distans och tog så många underliga turer.
1: I used to describe her as a god, not a goddess. And a certain kind of god, the kind who gives birth to their children in the morning and eats them at night.
2: Yeah, because I haven't really read about her. Maybe I have missed this part. I haven't really read about her death. I mean, it's a lot about her and life. And
1: that's interesting. Yes, I've not written about her death at all. So it must mean that in some deep way, I don't consider her dead. Yeah, not so deep, actually. Yeah, it's funny, I don't think of her as dead at all. I think of her every day, and she's very active in the way I think about her.
0: Jamaica Kincaids hus i North Bennington i Vermont i USA har många fönster. 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
2: Oh, there it is.
1: He has the red cap. Oh, see how beautiful he is, the stripes. You see how he's speckled in a way the others weren't?
2: Mm.
1: He's a different one. And look at how long his... He can't find any seeds. He's very upset. He's poking for every last morsel.
2: Now he's gone.
1: He'll come back. They've come for their little snacks. Anyway.
0: Hennes arbetsrum har just den här dagen en stor, röd, nästan vulgärt blommande påskkaktus, ett skrivbord och, lika viktigt, en schäslong.
1: Oh yes, yeah. I lie there and just... I like to lie down and write. I like to lie down and do everything, really. Except gardening. My writing tends to be written sentence by sentence. But you know, my sentences are very long, so... that long sentence might have taken half a day or sometimes 2 days at how to make it work. So, yeah, I will have to do something else while I compose a sentence. I don't rewrite on paper so much as I rewrite in my head. The only book I can think of that I wrote straight, the second part of the book, My Brother, I wrote it after my brother died, and I wrote it after 9 o'clock at night with a glass of gin.
0: Så har hon en vägg med platsbyggda bokhyllor. 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
1: That's such a great book.
0: Jag älskar att skriva och läsa samtidigt, säger Jamaica Kincaid. 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
1: I think it might be the first. Yes, these are my books that when I'm writing I might be reading one of them.
2: But that's interesting how to combine writing and reading.
1: Oh, I love doing it so much, writing and reading. But I don't read fiction when I'm writing, I read non-fiction. A lot of the books here are non-fiction. The daffodils. Someone took a picture. It just goes on.
0: Här i arbetsrummet hänger också ett fotografi av trädgården på våren. 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
1: It just goes on, and every year at about 1,000, so there's more than the 10,000 now. I've been doing it. Oh, and sometimes the bulbs are on sale because I only buy a certain one that no one else likes because it's very old. It's 1935 was when they first introduced that that bulb. And so 1,000 costs maybe $300 or $400. But sometimes they have sales and so I buy 2,000.
0: På våren blommar alltihop. 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
1: I shouldn't let him stay where the British put him. Forever, which is in this hellhole of colonialism, I should redeem him. And so I planted the daffodils and recite the poem in the spirit in which with which he wrote it, which was reverence and joy and revelation. Reverence, revelation. Yeah, that was the reason to do it. You see, it looks like a big house, but it's really not. It feels, yeah, well, I always think of my children in it, you know, so I feel. It feels I can hear them. Yeah.
2: Yeah, yeah.
0: Ja. 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
1: When I was seven again, because I seemed very smart, I was always in a class with people older. And I would finish my work before everybody else, and then I would disrupt the whole class. And often I was punished. And the punishment usually was to write out something. One line of wisdom I had to write out 1,000 times was, ignorance is bliss, it's folly to be wise. Think about that. That's just so horrible. 1,000 times. But when I was 7, I disrupted the class, and my teacher was so upset that she made me copy out books 1 and 2 of Paradise Lost as a punishment. And that is the third influence on me, is Paradise Lost.
0: Ja, att straffas i skolan med att behöva skriva av Paradise Lost av John Milton var kanske inte den bästa pedagogiken. 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
2: Was it a bird?
1: Yes, but I'm wondering if it's the beautiful woodpecker. It isn't. Oh, there's a beautiful one. That's another woodpecker. That's, isn't that beautiful? Look at his stripes and his beautiful face. Do you see?
2: Yeah, I do.
1: And then, oh, there's another one on the bark here. There's one at the feeding area, and there's one right on the branch, the trunk, right in front of us. Mm-hmm. He's bigger. Aren't they beautiful?
2: Yeah, they are, yeah.
0: Det är 10-tal fåglar nu vid fågelbordet, och det är väl ungefär lika många titlar som det finns av Jamaica Kincaid på svenska. 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
1: Ja, that surprised me. Mm. That I care, that I loved him. That really, because it was his arrival in the world that made me be sent away. And it turned out he was the most like, we were the most like each other. He also loved books. I have his books on the shelf there. And I have a song he made. That surprised me that I cared so much about him. Oof, it's still... Gosh, that just sent a current through me that made me feel as if my ears were blocked and then came unblocked, just thinking about him. That he could have been, I could have been, that could have been me. In a way, being a girl probably saved me from my mother's circle, because they were boys and they lived with her all their lives.
2: Yeah.
1: And I think if I was a boy, she wouldn't have sent me away. She wouldn't have had that kind of control over me if I was a boy. If I was a boy. Do you know that Beyoncé song?
2: No.
1: Oh, it's very good. that if I had been boy, she wouldn't have been able to send me away. She wouldn't have expected me to be dutiful

0: black carrots.
1: Oh yeah, black carrots.
0: Yes, and that's white beets.
1: So it's black and white.
0: Yes. I have a special tomato named after Paul Robeson, you know, the American singer, African-American singer.
1: Uh-huh.
0: There it is, Paul Robeson. It's the best.
1: Is that the best?
0: Yes. It's my favorite, anyway.
1: Okay, so why is...
0: It's black. It's a black tomato, and it just has the best flavor.

0: Old Man River med Paul Robeson. 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
1: Oops, they've gotten aggressive.
2: Shall we go in?
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1: She tried to avoid it. I mean, I remember that there was a successful abortion before my third brother was born, and he arrived because the abortion failed in his case. And that was not something hidden. This was something my mother and her friends tried to control. They didn't have birth control, so they tried to control their lives. And the third child, I think, broke her, changed their lives and changed all our lives. You know, suddenly we were poor in a way that we had never been.
0: Den 16-åriga flickans ankomst, hennes första tid i USA, hennes väg till att börja skriva. 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
4: So you were sent to the United States?
1: Yes, yeah. At 16 and a half, I was sent to the United States all by myself. The thing that fascinates me now is that it could have been that I was sent into sex slavery or something. No one knew these people. I was sent to be a nanny in their household, and I came to America, and but you know, oh, this will interest. The first thing I did was I went to night school, and I joined the library. It was in a town in at the suburb of New York. I joined the library and I stole a book, and I have it still. It's by Gunnar Myrdal.
4: Really?
1: Yes, I can show it to you. It's so funny. I'd never heard of him, but it was the book is about the American race problem. And I didn't know anything about race because I come from an all-black society. But I looked at it and I thought, oh, I'd like to read that. And so I borrowed it from the library and I never returned it. I still have it here.
0: Det första jag gjorde var

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1: The African American have whiteness on top of them all the time, but in colonial society it's distant. It's not less damaging, it's just different. So for us, integration is for, well, where I come from, integration would be ridiculous. Who wanted to know these cruel people? Why wouldn't want to go to school? You wouldn't want to send your children to school with them. So I think when I first came to America, the idea of integration was just sort of curious to me. Why would you want to be with people who didn't like you? But that helped me understand something that I didn't know I really needed to understand, that is still relevant today. America hasn't changed in 70 years or forever, perhaps if ever.
0: På Antigua ville vi inte blanda oss med de vita, säger hon. 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
1: And after a while I stopped and would buy the most expensive clothes. I still have the clothes. I would shop at this store called Bonwit Teller. It was kind of like Bergdorf Goodman, but better.
2: What do you think made you stop? I mean, many other
1: stop sending the money.
2: Daughters would continue to be like a good girl and.
1: Well, yeah. I think what made me stop again, an instinct I had that I should save myself. I mean, I now say this with such confidence, but I couldn't have articulated it so at the time. But I had an instinct that a wrong had been done to me. Even then, at 19, when I moved to New York.
0: Jag kände instinktivt att jag måste rädda mig själv, säger Jamaica Kincaid, som flyttade in till New York när hon var 19 och pluggade foto i New Hampshire tills hon en natt kom på att det inte alls var fotograf utan författare hon skulle bli.
1: And I just got up in the middle of the night. This is like 5 hours from New York. Got into a car I had bought, an old car. Drove to New York and stayed on my friend's couch or stayed with people from one place to the next saying I was a writer. That was how I just said I'm a writer, and everyone agreed, or it was in those days where everyone was being something else, not sexually, just being, trying out things. And so I said I'm a writer, and everyone said yes, you're a writer. And I started to write, and I realized that my mother would I was writing about my family and I realized that they would know, so I changed my name.
0: Jag hade börjat skriva om min familj och förstod att mamma skulle få korn på det, så jag behövde byta namn. 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
1: Yeah, it was sort of really again without consciousness or calculation of a certain kind. I transformed myself into someone who could say things without being the person who left home, who left my parents and my mother especially. I left my mother, but at the same time I talked of her all the time, and I think about her every day, even though she's been dead for almost 20 years now.
0: Jag började söka jobb på tidningar. 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
1: And I said to a friend, oh, you know, I went for an interview in Mademoiselle magazine and I didn't get the job. And he looked at me and he said, don't you know they don't hire black girls? And I said, no. I said, no. So anyway, there was another magazine called Ingenue. And I went to, called up the editor and said, I would like an interview. I have some story ideas.
0: Men magasinet Ingenue nappade på min idé om en artikelserie om att vara 17 år.
1: I interviewed Yoko Ono and all sorts of famous people.
2: Oh, you did?
1: Yes, about what they were like when they were 17.
0: Jag intervjuade Yoko Ono och en rad kändisar om att vara lika gammal som den tänkta läsekretsen, 17 år. 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
1: And then one day the West Indian Carnival in Brooklyn, so it was the fall of September, was taking place, and I went to it and I made some notes, and then I made some more notes about my notes, and I gave them to George, who gave them to the editor, and I thought they would rewrite what I had said. Instead, he just published it.
2: Wow.
1: And that was how I got to the New Yorker. And it was, I was paid $1,000. I'd never seen so much money in my life. Yeah.
0: Så fick jag testa att skriva en artikel själv. 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Hur gick det här till?
1: And I say this not to boast or anything, but just to tell myself, how is this possible? Because in less than 10 years, when I was sent away, I was a New Yorker writer.
2: Wow.
1: I think, sometimes I say, oh, my improbable life, because it seems improbable that that would be true. Doesn't it?
2: Yeah.
1: Not impossible, just unlikely.

0: Alltså alltid ja till allting, säger Jamaica Kincaid. 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
1: When I was younger also I had such curiosity. I was never desperate, just curious about everything. I never said no. Someone would say, would you like? I say, sure, let's do that. I did all sorts of wild things. It was amazing I wasn't raped or killed. So I hitchhiked from Los Angeles to San Francisco, but on the way I was picked up by these two college students who were going to Stanford. They were students at Stanford, and the way to dropping me to the next stop, they said, would you like to come and listen to Charles Mingus with us and drop acid? And I said, sure. So we went to their house. I stayed for a few days. We dropped acid, listened to Charles Mingus. Then I got back on the road and hitchhiked back to Los Angeles. Then from Los Angeles came back to my

0: Under tiden började jag skriva noveller, berättade Jamaica Kincaid, som Mr. Sean läste och publicerade. 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
1: So much of who I am, she's who I really am, you know, she's the germ of it. Somewhere in me is the germ of this person. So I think about her all the time, no longer with bitterness and resentment. I can think about her in with some love, really, which is a good thing. I am 70 years of age. Yeah. 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No, I have more of a generous feeling about her and sympathy. Her life was really difficult. Yeah. Mm.
0: Ja, om författaren Karl Ove Knausgård har sin pappa kring vilken texten alltid vibrerar, har Jamaica Kincaid sin mamma. 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
1: I refuse to eat food unless she chewed it first. And now I think that's really disgusting. I wouldn't, when I, you know, but her saliva was all mixed up with mine. This is quite astonishing. I remember once, this happened when I was five, that she gave me a little basket with five pennies in it. In those days we had pennies and farthings and half pennies. And we lived, maybe about half a mile from the middle of town. And the five pennies were in the basket, and she sent me to the middle of town to buy five pennies worth of things. Milk of magnesia, Vaseline. And she told me how to cross the street, to look both ways, to go to this street, turn. And I went to the store, the drugstore, and I did it. And I came home, and just as I opened the gate to our yard, she was right there waiting for me, and she opened the basket and saw that I had done the thing successfully, and she picked me up and held me up into the air as if I was just, you know, a hero returning from a war. I never forgot it. And I think that gave me a kind of confidence that I perhaps still have. It was one of those incredible things that I remembered it, and I remember after that I felt so capable, you know, and I think that anything she did after that that could have destroyed that kind of confidence in me, it could never be destroyed again.
0: Mamma gav mig styrka, en inre nollpunkt att återvända till, konstaterar Jamaica Kincaid. Det har jag med mig. 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
1: I used to describe her as a god, not a goddess, and a certain kind of god, the kind who gives birth to their children in the morning and eats them at night.
2: Yeah, because I haven't really read about her. Maybe I have missed this part. I haven't really read about her death. I mean, it's a lot about her and life. And
1: that's interesting. Yes, I've not written about her death at all. So it must mean that in some deep way, I don't consider her dead. Yeah, not so deep, actually. Yeah, it's funny, I don't think of her as dead at all. I think of her every day, and she's very active in the way I think about her.
0: Jamaica Kincaids hus i North Bennington i Vermont i USA har många fönster. 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
2: Oh, there it is.
1: He has the red cap. Oh, see how beautiful he is, the stripes. You see how he's speckled in a way the others weren't?
2: Mm.
1: He's a different one. And look at how long his... He can't find any seeds. He's very upset. He's poking for every last morsel.
2: And now he's gone.
1: He'll come back. They've come for their little snacks. Anyway.
0: Hennes arbetsrum har just den här dagen en stor, röd, nästan vulgärt blommande påskkaktus. Ett skrivbord och lika viktigt, en schäslong.
1: Oh yes, yeah. I lie there and just... I like to lie down and write. I like to lie down and do everything, really. Except gardening. My writing tends to be written sentence by sentence. But you know, my sentences are very long, so... that long sentence might have taken half a day or sometimes 2 days at how to make it work. So, yeah, I will have to do something else while I compose a sentence. I don't rewrite on paper so much as I rewrite in my head. The only book I can think of that I wrote straight, the second part of the book, My Brother, I wrote it after my brother died, and I wrote it after 9 o'clock at night with a glass of gin.
0: Så har hon en vägg med platsbyggda bokhyllor. 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
1: That's such a great book.
0: Jag älskar att skriva och läsa samtidigt, säger Jamaica Kincaid. 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
1: I think it might be the first. Yes, these are my books that when I'm writing, I might be reading one of them.
2: That's interesting how to combine writing and reading.
1: Oh, I love doing it so much, writing and reading. But I don't read fiction when I'm writing, I read nonfiction. A lot of the books here are nonfiction. The daffodils. Someone took a picture. It just goes on and on.
0: Här i arbetsrummet hänger också ett fotografi av trädgården på våren, när marken täcks av blommande påskliljor. 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
1: It just goes on, and every year at about 1,000, so there's more than the 10,000 now. I've been doing it for, and sometimes the bulbs are on sale because I only buy a certain one that no one else likes because it's very old. It's 1935 was when they first introduced that that bulb, and so. 1,000 costs maybe $300 or $400, but sometimes they have sales and so I buy 2,000.
0: På våren blommar alltihop. 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
1: I shouldn't let him stay where the British put him forever, which is in this hellhole of colonialism. I should redeem him, and so I planted the daffodils and recite the poem in the spirit in which with which he wrote it, which was reverence and joy and revelation. Reverence, revelation. Yeah, that was the reason to do it. You see, it looks like a big house, but it's really not. It feels, yeah. Well, I always think of my children in it, you know. So I feel it feels I can hear them. Yeah.
2: Yeah. Yeah.
0: Ja. 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
1: When I was seven again, because I seemed very smart. I was always in a class with people older. And I would finish my work before everybody else, and then I would disrupt the whole class. And often I was punished. And the punishment usually was to write out something. One line of wisdom I had to write out 1,000 times was, ignorance is bliss, it's folly to be wise. Think about that. That's just so horrible. 1,000 times. But when I was 7, I disrupted the class, and my teacher was so upset that she made me copy out books 1 and 2 of Paradise Lost as a punishment. And that is the third influence on me, is Paradise Lost.
0: Ja, att straffas i skolan med att behöva skriva av Paradise Lost av John Milton var kanske inte den bästa pedagogiken. 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
2: Was it a bird?
1: Yes, but I'm wondering if it's the beautiful woodpecker. It isn't. Oh, there's a beautiful one. That's another woodpecker. That's, isn't that beautiful? Look at his stripes and his beautiful face. Do you see?
2: Yeah, I do.
1: And then, oh, there's another one on the bark here. There's one at the feeding area, and there's one right on the branch, the trunk, right in front of us. Mm-hmm. He's bigger. Aren't they beautiful?
2: Yeah, they are, yeah.
0: Det är 10-tal fåglar nu vid fågelbordet, och det är väl ungefär lika många titlar som det finns av Jamaica Kincaid på svenska. 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
1: Yeah, that surprised me that I care, that I loved him. That really, because it was his arrival in the world that made me be sent away. And it turned out he was the most like, we were the most like each other. He also loved books. I have his books on the shelf there. And I have a song he made. That surprised me that I cared so much about him. Oof, it's still, gosh, that just sent a current through me that made me feel as if my ears were blocked and then came unblocked, just thinking about him. Yeah. That could have been me. In a way, being a girl probably saved me from my mother's circle, because they were boys and they lived with her all their lives.
2: Yeah.
1: And I think if I was a boy, she wouldn't have sent me away. She wouldn't have had that kind of control over me if I was a boy. If I was a boy. Do you know that Beyoncé song?
2: No.
1: Oh, it's very good. that if I had been boy, she wouldn't have been able to send me away. She wouldn't have expected me to be dutiful.